0: tonight's bandstand selection on Evening Classics, the U.S. Air Force Band of the Golden Gate, performing, led by Philip Chevallard, The Dam Busters, A March by Eric Coates. I'm Colleen Wheelahan. 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Voices Carry at 2 with Laura Atkinson is music by Eustache Caroy. And, of course, Film at 11 with Daniel Gillum is Charles Williams' music for the Romantic Age. 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
0: Carl Philipp Emanuel Bach spent a very long time in service to the Prussian court in Berlin. And we don't know who was intended to play the cello part. There was a prominent cellist in the court orchestra. But there was also Frederick the Great, who also was a musician himself. Several monarchs were. But either way, this is the Cello Concerto No. 1 by C.P.E. Bach. Raphael Walfisch is the cellist, and Jonathan Morton leads the Scottish ensemble.

0: Raphael Walfisch, the cellist. The Scottish ensemble was led by Jonathan Morton. The Cello Concerto No. 1 by Carl Philipp Emanuel Bach on 90.5 WUOL.
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0: I'm Colleen Wheelahan. Glad you've joined us for Evening Classics on this Thursday with some coincidence now for your Thursday. Specifically, the music you hear by coincidence as you walk through a neighborhood. Street sounds, but also neighborhood music and some dance traditions overlapping with the rhythms of everyday life. That's the story behind Coincident Dances by Jesse Montgomery. The Chicago Sinfonietta is led by Mei Ann Chen.

0: Coincident Dances, Music You Hear on the Street as You Walk On Down by Jesse Montgomery. The Chicago Sinfonietta was led by Mei Ann Chen.
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0: In 1838 into 1839, Frederick Chopin was in Mallorca along with the poet George Sand, and the trip did not go very well. Chopin got very ill, the weather was dreadful, but he did write some music while he was there, including this ballade number 2 Abdelrahman El Bacha performs.

Abdelrahman Abacha on the keyboard here on 90.5 WUOL, Classical Louisville, in the Ballade No. 2 by Frédéric Chopin. I'm Colleen Wheelahan, and if you're missing someone today, I humbly suggest writing a letter. Not an email, not a text, not sliding into their DMs on some social media app. A letter. Here's Aaron Copland's Letters from Home. Joanne Folletta leads the Buffalo Philharmonic Orchestra.

0: on 90.5 WUOL, Joanne Folletta leading the Buffalo Philharmonic Orchestra in Letter from Home, music by Aaron Copland. Exploring Music is headed your way with lots of guitar this week as they celebrate the career of Andres Segovia. I'm Colleen Wheelahan. Thanks for tuning into Evening Classics.
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Hello there, and welcome to Exploring Music. It's Bill McLaughlin. Welcome back to our great guitar fest all week. We've had music from Segovia, from John Williams and Julian Bream earlier in the week. I never had the chance to hear live performances from either John Williams or Julian Bream. I did hear Segovia play three times. But in today's program, we're going to listen to a couple of guitarists I got to know fairly well from doing radio shows in St. Paul over the years. I love the guitar, and it was really fun to invite these great guitarists to come in. Just two of us in the studio listening for an hour and a half or so at a time. We're starting off with a young fellow who was born in my hometown of Philadelphia, Elliot Fisk. When you look in his biography, it says he was born to Quaker parents. But Elliot told me, actually, it's an interesting mix. My father is Scottish, and my mother is Jewish. In fact, that's exactly the same parentage of the great violinist Joshua Bell. It seems to be a really, really good gene pool. Let's start off with Elliot Fisk, the Quaker kid from Philadelphia, playing music of Francois Couperin. Here is Les Barricades Mystérieuses.

Wonderful playing from Elliot Fisk, music of François Couperin, Les Barricades Mystérieuses. Elliot Fisk was a late pupil of Andrés Segovia. In fact, he knew him just at the end of his life, and they developed a very close relationship, so much so that after his death, the widow of Andrés Segovia gave most of his material to Elliot Fisk. He said, "You'll know what to do with this better than anyone else. Use it to teach, use it to inspire." Let's hear more from Elliot Fisk right now. A short piece from John Dowland. This is Forlorn Hope.

I love the way John Dowland manages to find a major chord at the end of these melancholy pieces. That piece is entitled Forlorn Hope. Opens with those slowly descending notes falling down a scale into the basement. But before long, he has rising notes much faster in tempo. Very, very interesting piece and beautifully played by Elliot Fisk. Let's hear a very different sort of music from Elliot Fisk right now. This is music of the composer Agustín Barrios. It's entitled Sueño en la Foresta, Dream in the Forest.

Catch that little bit at the end. That's Paganini. That was music of Mario Castelnuovo Tedesco called Capriccio Diabolico, Diabolic Capriccio, dedicated to Paganini, played brilliantly by Elliot Fiske. So what makes it diabolical? I think Castelnuovo Tedesco is enjoying those old stories that Paganini had done a deal with the devil in order to learn to play the violin so brilliantly. And just to redeem that reputation of Niccolo Paganini, let's hear a very innocent and charming piece which he wrote when he learned to play the guitar. From his Sonata No. 4, we'll hear the Menuetto and Rondoncino, once again Elliot Fiske, playing music of Niccolo Paganini.

0: I love that. Virtuoso guitar music from the great violin virtuoso Niccolo Paganini. The Minuetto and Rondoncino from his Sonata No. 4 in D Major, all played brilliantly by Elliot Fiske. You're tuned into Exploring Music, and this week we're in the midst of a big guitar fest. We've just been listening to Elliot Fiske. We're about to move on to the Romero family now, Los Romeros, close friends for a long time. This show came about because somebody wrote into me and said, Bill, I'd really like to hear some recordings of Andres Segovia. So why don't you add to that list? Drop us a line. Tell us what you would like to explore together. It's simple. Just send us your ideas to our website, exploringmusic.org, and we'll explore these things together.
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All right, I mentioned the Romeros, Los Romeros, the Romero family. It was Pepe Romero that I first met years ago. I was actually conducting an orchestra. I think it was in Charlotte, North Carolina. And I knew of Pepe Romero only from his recordings. We were playing the famous Concierto de Aranjuez. And I fell in love with his playing and with his personality. He's just a lovable man, funny, great sense of humor, spectacular guitarist. And I got to know him and some of the other members of his family over the years. Let's start off by listening to Pepe Romero play music of the Brazilian composer Heitor Villa-Lobos. Here's the Prelude No. 2 in E major.

I love that tune. It's so sly on the part of Villa-Lobos. That opening phrase, that A sharp, it says E major. That's the wrong note, A sharp. It's a sharp four. That's diabolical. Beautifully played by Pepe Romero. Let's hear some more from Villa-Lobos now. Here's Choro number one. Choro is a dance form. And once again, in this piece, you get a wonderful take on Villa-Lobos' great sense of humor. Slow music, sort of, and then it takes off. Here we go. Choro number one. Villa-Lobos, played by Pepe Romero.

We just heard Choro Number 1, played by Pepe Romero. And now there's a short piece I'd like to play for you. It's one of my favorites. Just I love the way Pepe Romero plays this piece. Music of Narciso Yepes, Je Entredis, Romance, Forbidden Love, I think. Here's Pepe Romero.

The romance Je entre dix, music of Narcisa Yepes, played by Pepe Romero. Pepe Romero was born in Spain, but his father, Celine Romero, was born in Cuba and arrived in Spain at the age of five. His parents brought him to Malaga, and there Celine absorbed the sound of the Spanish guitar, flamenco particularly to begin with, but then all of it, and he founded a dynasty, the Romero dynasty. They performed together for many years under the name Los Romeros. Here we have a rare and wonderful recording of Pepe Romero playing a beautiful piece of Alpenes with his father. It's Pepe and Celine Romero playing the tango of Isaac Albéniz.

Isn't that wonderful? Father and son together, Pepe Romero and his father, Celine Romero, playing music of our band is the tango in D major. That's a piano piece originally. I suspect a lot of you have played it. I do sometimes. But I'm going to go home this afternoon and see if I can figure out how to make my left hand more come alive the way that I just heard it played right then. Beautiful playing. So Celedonio is brought at the age of 5 from Cuba to Malaga. Let's hear a piece which he composed called Night in Malaga, Noche in Malaga. Here is the entire ensemble, Los Romeros.

Los Romeros playing music of Pop. Celedonio Romero's piece called Noche in Malaga. And now let's listen to a piece with a couple of the Romero brothers playing. It's a piece I had not learned until this week. It's from Joaquin Rodrigo, who wrote a lot of great guitar music. This is the middle movement of his Concierto Madrigal, and it features Pepe Romero and his brother Angel playing with the Academy of St. Martin in the Fields under Neville Mariner. Music of Joaquin Rodrigo.

That's charming music, isn't it? The composer is Joaquin Rodrigo. We heard the middle movement of his Concierto Madrigal with two brothers, Pepe and Angel Romero, as soloists. Neville Mariner conducting the Academy of St. Martin in the Fields. And we have time for just one more piece from Pepe Romero. It's a piece I would always beg him to play as an encore if he hadn't included in the rest of the program. It's music of Francisco Tárrega. It's the Reflections on the Alhambra. Recuerdas de la Alhambra.

0: I still don't know how he does that. That's not four guitar players. That's not all of Los Romeros. That's just one of Los Romeros. That's Pepe Romero playing beautiful music of Francisco Tárrega, Recuerdas de la Alhambra. That's all the time we have for, let's see, Elliot Fisk and Pepe Romero today. Tomorrow, Ernesto Pitetti and Sharon Isbin, plus a couple guests like Mark O'Connor, and some more surprises. Hope you can join us. And I hope you give yourself a little more time to listen right now. There's more stuff, really good stuff coming up right now. So take advantage of it, and I'll see you tomorrow.
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0: Peter Van de Graaff here with some music based on Mikhail Lermontov's writing. We'll listen in just a few minutes to a very early work by Sergei Rachmaninoff called The Rock, after Lermontov. This is a bit of music from Masquerade by Aram Khachaturian, music composed actually for a performance of Lermontov's drama of that title. And we hear the Moscow Symphony Orchestra conducted by Veronika Dudarova.

That's just a bit of the music composed by the Armenian composer Aram Khachaturian for a performance of Lermontov's drama, Masquerade. From it, we heard the Nocturne, and special recognition should be given to Alexander Dietisov, who is the violinist. Also, the Moscow Symphony was led by Veronika Dudarova. This is Peter van de Graaff, and among the works we'll be hearing, Rachmaninoff right now and Mozart later on, one of his piano quartets. This is a very early music work by Rachmaninoff. In fact, his first orchestral work to be given a public premiere and assigned an opus number. It's called The Rock, sometimes translated The Crag. And it's inspired by a poem by Mikhail Lermontov called The Rock, but it's also based on a play by Chekhov called Along the Way. But at the head of the piece, Rachmaninoff quotes Lermontov's poem by writing simply, "The little golden cloud spent the night on the chest of the giant crag." Here it is performed by the St. Louis Symphony, conducted by Leonard Slatkin.

very first published orchestral work by Sergei Rachmaninoff called The Rock or The Crag, Fantasy for Orchestra after Lermontov. St. Louis Symphony, led by Leonard Slatkin.

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The piano quartet, essentially a 19th century romantic era phenomenon, but who was the really inventor of that piece for piano, violin, viola, and cello? But Mozart. He wrote two piano quartets, and we're going to hear the second of those now with Malcolm Bilson, Elizabeth Wilcock, Jan Schlapp, and Timothy Mason, all on period instruments.

0: Period instrument performance by Malcolm Bilson, Elizabeth Wilcock, Jan Schlapp, and Timothy Mason, fortepiano, violin, viola, and cello. That's Mozart's second piano quartet.
1: This is Bird Note. I'm Brianna Amingwa, a birder, environmental educator, and mom of two. Today, I want to share one of my favorite tried and true techniques for sparking curiosity with kids outside. This easy activity has a funny name, Anywhere-mo. It's an acronym for I notice, I wonder, it reminds me of. Anywhere-mo. Developed at the Lawrence Hall of Science in Berkeley, California, Anywhere-mo works by inviting kids and adults to turn each phrase into a statement about something that they observe in nature. For example, as I walk to my car to buckle up my kids in their car seats, I hear an American goldfinch overhead singing, potato chip, potato chip. I notice how it flies in a bouncing pattern, rising high and dipping low like a roller coaster as it calls. I wonder if this bright yellow bird might be calling to its mate to suggest they stop by my patio bird bath. It reminds me of summertime and seeing my kids run full speed through the grass, smiling and shouting just as joyful and free. Next time you're outside with a kid and you spot a bird, try asking these three questions. What do you notice? What do you wonder? What does it remind you of? Learn more about Anywhere-mo and other ways to connect kids with nature at our website, birdnote.org. I'm Brianna Amingwa.
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3: I have a rather surprising work for you ahead. It's by Bela Bartok. That's not so surprising, but it is a work in a very romantic style of an early work of Bela Bartok, his Suite Number 2 for orchestra. We will spend some time right now in the bel canto era of operatic music from Italy, hearing an overture by Rossini, a rondo based on themes from a now quite forgotten Rossini opera by a 19th century French woman, and right now what is generally considered, or from what is generally considered to be the masterpiece opera by Vincenzo Bellini, which is called Norma. In the opera, there is a very famous aria, Casta Diva, Chaste Diva, and it's been arranged here for violin and orchestra, Joshua Bell, with the Academy of St. Martin in the Fields.

the aria Casta Diva from Norma, an opera by Vincenzo Bellini. That was Joshua Bell playing what was originally the voice part, of course, and Michael Stern conducted the accompanying St. Martin in the Fields Academy. Peter Van de Graaff here with an overture to a now completely forgotten opera by Gioachino Rossini. He has his very famous operas, his lesser-known operas, and then there's the completely forgotten ones, and this falls into that category. It's called Sigismondo, the Prague Sinfonia, conducted by Christian Benda.

Christian Benda conducting the Prague Sinfonia Orchestra in the overture to Rossini's now-forgotten opera Sigismondo. Louise Farranque wrote a rondo brillant based on themes from another now-forgotten Rossini opera called Zelmira. And here is Maria Stratigu to play it.

0: Pianist Maria Stratigou performing the Rondo Brillant on themes from Rossini's opera Zelmira by 19th century French woman teacher and pianist composer Louise Farranque.
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Now we come to some early music of Béla Bartók, his Orchestral Suite No. 2, written around 1905, later revised extensively in 1943. This is the BBC Scottish Symphony, and Tomas Dausgaard is the conductor.

If you tuned in the middle of the piece, you may have wondered who wrote this music. Would you ever guess Béla Bartók? A very early work of his, very romantic work, the Suite No. 2, and that was the BBC Scottish Symphony Orchestra, and Tomas Dausgaard was the conductor. Here's a bit more music from Hungary. It's by a composer named Ferenc Farkas, who in 1974 arranged a number of ancient Hungarian pieces for winds. The collection's called Contrafacta Hungarica, and here's one of the dances.

Dance number 6 from Kontrafunkta Hungarica by Ferenc Farkas. Jacques Lacombe conducted there the Winds of Montreal.

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4: My name is Peter Van de Graaff. Here is your companion and host. I've selected a piece for you by a late 19th century English composer named Sir Charles Hubert Parry. We'll be listening to a massive work of his for piano and orchestra and a concerto and some dance music right now. So let's hear this dance impression. If you can think of two instruments as unlikely to come together as possible, you might come up with this combination. Harp and marimba, two sisters performing together this dance impression by Jan Kutzier.

the duo Arpa Rimba performing that dance impression by Dutch composer Jan Koetsier. Here are some German dances by Mozart. The whole collection, Kirchhoff 536, with the ensemble Tafelmusik, conducted by Bruno Weil.

That was the Canadian period instrument group Tafelmusik, directed by Bruno Weil, bringing us the German Dances, Kirchhoff 536, by Mozart. Another dance now. This is from Cuba. It's one of a collection of 19th century Cuban dances by Ernesto Lecuona. It's played by Thomas Torino.

sometimes considered to be the greatest of all Cuban composers, Ernesto Lecuona, wrote that a Cuban dance, and Tomas Torino played it. To England we now go for a couple of compositions. Before we hear the piano concerto by Sir Charles Hubert Parry, here is something by Rayfon Williams. The March Sea Songs. Frederick Fennell conducts the Cleveland Symphonic Winds.

Frederick Crennel and the Cleveland Symphonic Winds with a real standard in the wind repertoire. Sea Songs, a March by Ray Vaughan Williams. And we now have music by a teacher of Ray Vaughan Williams, who also taught John Ireland and Gustav Holst and others. His name is Sir Charles Hubert Parry. And in 1878, 1879, he wrote

the large work we're going to hear right now, which is his piano concerto in F sharp, his only piano concerto, in fact. This is Martin Brabbins leading the BBC Scottish Symphony, and the pianist is Pierce Lane.

pianist Pierce Lane, joined by the BBC Scottish Symphony, conducted by Martin Brabbins. We heard the piano concerto in F-sharp by Sir Charles Hubert Parry. And here's something by a pupil of Sir Charles Hubert Parry. His name is John Ireland, and this is one of five songs to poems by Thomas Hardy.

0: the song The Tragedy of That Moment, one of the five songs to poems by Thomas Hardy by John Ireland with Christopher Maltman and pianist Graham Johnson.
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0: You know, if I could go back in time and listen to music at any time or place in history, it very well may be the French Baroque. I'm going to share some music from that era and place right now with you, including a suite by Marin Marais. But first, this dance by a little-known French Baroque harpsichordist composer named Charles Noblet.

Promenade by Charles Noblet, played by Charlotte Maddox. I'd like you to stay tuned for some Beethoven later on. We'll listen to a string trio of Beethoven. Right now, a suite from an opera by the French viola de gambist composer Marin Marais. This is Tafelmusik Baroque Orchestra, Jean Lemann conducting, and the title of the opera is Alcyone.

suite of dances from an opera by Marin Marais of the French Baroque. The opera is called Alcyone. Here is Francis Poulenc arranging music from the French Renaissance by Claude Gervais. It's from the Suite Française, Dennis Wick, and the London Wind Orchestra.

the finale called Carillon from the Suite Française, the French suite music of Claude Gervais from the French Renaissance, arranged by Francis Poulenc. Couple of trios now, one for strings coming up by Beethoven, this one for brass. It's a sonata by Francis Poulenc with members of the Nash Ensemble.

three members of the Nash Ensemble, and that music by Francis Poulenc, his Brass Sonata. So from music for three brass players to music for three string players. Before Beethoven ever embarked on a string quartet, he wrote his string trios. It was almost warm-ups to the masterpieces that were to come later on. Here is the string trio number 4 in D. It's the Opus 9, number 2 of Beethoven. Quite a distinguished trio of performers I have here for you as well. Anna-Sophie Mutter, violin, Bruno Giuranna, viola, and Mstislav Rostropovich, cello.

That's music by Beethoven, which he composed when he was about 27 years old, and it is the fourth of his string trios. You may have thought at times, as I sometimes do when I listen to that, that this is written for string quartet, but just a violin, one violin, viola, and cello. String trio number 4, opus 9, number 2, Anna Sophie Mutter violin, Bruno Giurana playing the viola, Mstislav Rostropovich the cello. Gussie Zuckerman is the name of our next composer from New York, although she went by a pen name, Manazuka. And here is her, she gave it a French title, Polka Comique, the comic polka played by Nanette Kaplan-Solomon.

0: Little change there from the music of Beethoven by a composer who went by the name of Manazuka. That's the comic polka played by Nanette Kaplan Solomon.
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0: My name is Peter Vandegraaff. I've lined up a whole bunch of Scottish-inspired classical pieces and a bit of Scottish music as well. We're also going to listen to Elgar's Enigma Variations conducted by the composer himself. Let's begin here with the setting of a Scottish song made by Beethoven. Och, Onochri, Och, it's called.

Beethoven arranged lots of folk songs from the British Isles. That's from Scotland. O Onochri O, and it was performed by Christina Wehler, mezzo-soprano, joined by a trio of friends. It is surprising that Claude Debussy composed a Scottish-inspired work. In 1891, he wrote his Scottish March. And here it is performed by Lee Luvisi and Anne-Marie McDermott.

That music for two pianos by Claude Debussy, his Scottish March. Well, now we have some music by an actual Scottish composer. His name is Buxton Orr. He lived from 1924 to 1997. And this is his Fanfare and Processional, conducted by John Wilson, played by the Royal Ballet Sinfonia.

Royal Ballet Sinfonia, directed by John Wilson, in music by the Scottish composer Buxton Orr, from 1968, The Fanfare and Processional.

Sir Malcolm Arnold himself conducting the London Philharmonic and his four Scottish dances. Here are Scottish dances of Beethoven.

Six Scottish Dances by Beethoven, played by Yenu Yando. Very special recording here from 1926, Sir Edward Elgar conducting his own Enigma Variations.

The Enigma Variations by Sir Edward Elgar, conducted by Sir Edward Elgar himself with the Royal Albert Hall Orchestra, 1926 recording. If you're familiar with the number of recordings of that piece, you may have been struck by Sir Edward Elgar's tempi. And he even went against some of his own tempo markings and metronome markings in that recording. He would say that he enjoyed the elasticity of and the freedom of performing. He recorded that actually twice. And that was the second recording he made of his great Enigma Variations. Fascinating to hear that that document. To early England briefly, John Dowland and a Galliard, Can She Excuse?

0: the Baltimore Consort and John Dowland's Galliard, Can She Excuse?
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0: Tchaikovsky Violin Concerto later on. Here is the first of the seasons of Tchaikovsky, arranged and performed by the Bykova sisters.

the Bekova sisters, performing and transcribing that music originally for the piano by Tchaikovsky. It is the first of his Seasons or Months of the Year, subtitled By the Fireside. Before we listen to Tchaikovsky's violin concerto, we have music by Tchaikovsky's favorite composer, who is Mozart. Here is the Norwegian Chamber Orchestra, Iona Brown, the director, and Mozart's Divertimento in F, Kershaw 138.

That is music by a 16-year-old Mozart in 1772. He wrote that music, which was a divertimento in F, the Kirchhoff 138. The Norwegian Chamber Orchestra was conducted by Iona Brown. Tchaikovsky orchestrated this piano piece by Mozart at one point.

Mozart called that eine kleine Jig, a little jig or a jig, a little quick dance in triple meter. Tchaikovsky made the orchestration we just heard originally for piano, and Sir Neville Mariner conducted the Stuttgart Radio Symphony from his Mozartiana suite. This is one of the best loved of all violin concertos, but it had one of the worst and famously bad reviews at its premiere. There's a great critic named Edvard Hanslick, who, when he was at the premiere in Vienna in 1881, wrote, "The violin is no longer played. It is yanked about. It is torn asunder. It is beaten black and blue." And then he says, worst of all, "Tchaikovsky's violin concerto brings us for the first time the horrid idea that there may be music that stinks to the ear." Wow. And yet it's one of the best loved and most often recorded violin concertos. Here it is, in recording with Daniel Lozakovich and the Russia National Philharmonic, conducted by Vladimir Spivakov.

One of the most beloved and often recorded of all violin concertos. That was the D major concerto by Tchaikovsky, and a recording which came out in 2019 with Daniel Luzakovich, who was 18 years old when the recording was made. The Russia National Philharmonic Orchestra was conducted by Vladimir Spivakov. This is a little dance which was quite popular in the English Elizabethan era. It is by a composer named Richard Nicholson. It's called the Jews Dance, and it's performed by the Baltimore Consort.

0: Some music from the time of Shakespeare, The Jew's Dance by Richard Nicholson, played by the Baltimore Consort.
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0: Going to listen to one of the Haydn piano sonatas in just a few minutes. I'm Peter Van de Graaff. Here is some music by Erich Wolfgang Korngold right now. He wrote this for a Viennese production of Shakespeare's Much Ado About Nothing, and it's the overture to the music. Werner Andreas Albert with the Northwest German Philharmonic.

If you've ever been to the great Schönbrunn Palace in Vienna, that's where that music had its premiere, as accompaniment for a production in German of Shakespeare's Much Ado About Nothing, Viel Lärmen um Nichts, many tears for nothing, literally. It was Erich Wolfgang Korngold who wrote the music, and we heard the overture to Much Ado About Nothing. That was the Northwest German Philharmonic, and the conductor was Werner Andreas Albert. Musical pears, musical apples, coming up later on. Right now, Elizabeth Rich is the pianist for this G minor piano sonata by Haydn. Rather unusual work. There's just two movements to it, and neither of them are particularly fast nor slow. One is a moderato and then an allegretto movement, the 32nd sonata by Haydn.

two slower movements strung together into a single piano sonata by Haydn. Elizabeth Rich played that G minor sonata number 32. Now we turn to music of Erik Satie. We're going to listen to a very interestingly titled piece coming up in a moment. This right now is from his Jack in the Box.

Utah Symphony, Maurice Abravanel. That music from Jack in the Box by Eric Satie. Orchestration by Darius Milhaud. In the first years of the 20th century, apparently, Debussy criticized Satie. He said, you should pay more attention to form. Well, Satie responded with three pieces in the form of a pear. And he told Debussy, you can't criticize me because this is in the form of a pear. The strange thing about the piece, well, there's lots of strange things about it, but it's that there are seven pieces, actually. So here we have this music for piano, four hands of Satie, three pieces in the form of a pear, played by Alexandre Tarot and Eric Lesage.

Three Pieces in the Form of a Pear by Erik Satie. Actually, a collection of seven pieces. And a performance by Alexandre Tarot and Eric Lesage. Well, we have pears on the mind. Let's hear some music inspired by apples now. This is a suite drawn from a ballet from 1965, written by Morton Gould, which was about Johnny Appleseed. And the suite from it is designated Apple Waltzes. Morton Gould himself conducting the American Symphony in his own music.

Suite from a Ballet, which is about Johnny Appleseed. Music by Morton Gould. He also conducted there the American Symphony Orchestra. And that suite from the ballet is called Apple Waltzes. 1969 music by Morton Gould. And that was assembled from the ballet as a tribute to Georges Balanchine, with whom Morton Gould collaborated. So we've heard music about Pears by Satie, the Apple Waltzes of Morton Gould. You probably see where this is going. From the Love for Three Oranges by Prokofiev.

0: work so often arranged. In this case, for violin and piano, of course, by Yasha Heifetz. And it's the march from the opera The Love for Three Oranges by Sergei Prokofiev. And the violinist was conductor Lauren Mazel, Barton Weber Piano.
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0: Peter Van de Graaff here with some of Edvard Grieg's best-known music. We're going to listen to a lyric piece of his coming up later on. We have some music right now that he composed to accompany a play by Henrik Ibsen called Peer Gynt. And we'll listen to a suite from that famous music of Grieg in just a little bit. A suite, by the way, which does not include this piece, which is called Solveig's Song. Here it is first, sung by Angela Georgiou with Malcolm Martineau at the piano.

That's from a recording on the London Decca label with Angela Gheorghiu, soprano, Romanian soprano, with Malcolm Martino at the piano. And it's songs from all around the world. That piece from Norway. Solveig's song from the music for Peer Gynt by Edvard Grieg. To invite you to stay tuned later on, Schubert's Sixth Symphony. Here is Boston Pops, Arthur Fiedler conducting as we listen to Suite No. 1 from Peer Gynt of Grieg.

drawing from the music that Edvard Grieg composed to accompany Henrik Ibsen's play, Peer Gynt, we heard the suite number one, consisting of the morning song, Åse's Death, Anitra's Dance, and then the famous In the Hall of the Mountain King. Boston Pops, conducted by Arthur Fiedler. Here's some more Grieg.

Above all, Edvard Grieg was a miniaturist. Most of the works he wrote were small, intimate, and that is a great example of that. One of the so-called lyric pieces, there are several books, collections of lyric pieces. That was the first from the Opus 71 set, Once Upon a Time, the title of that, and the pianist was Emil Gilels. This is Grieg's Little Goat Dance.

From the song cycle Haugtussa, or The Mountain Maid, that is The Goat's Dance, and it was sung by Claire Booth, who was joined by pianist Christopher Glynn. Music of Grieg. Well, now we move to Franz Schubert's music. Schubert also was something of a miniaturist. He wrote hundreds and hundreds of songs, for example, but he did write maybe a more large-scale works than did Grieg. Here is one. It's one of his symphonies, although, having said it's large scale, it's actually called the Little C Major Symphony, but that's simply to set it apart from the Great C Major Symphony, which is one of the most extensive compositions by Schubert, the ninth. Here, though, is the Sixth Symphony in C Major, in a recording with an orchestra assembled for the recording sessions, called here the Menuhin Festival Orchestra, Sir Yehudi Menuhin, the conductor.

0: recording from the late 1960s with an orchestra conducted by Sir Yehudi Menuhin and music of Franz Schubert. Symphony No. 6 in C major, that is famous as the Little C Major Symphony.
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That's the prelude to The Masked Ball, music by Giuseppe Verdi, played by the Vienna Philharmonic, Giuseppe Sinopoli conducting here on 90.5 WUOL Classical Louisville. I've got a complete violin concerto by Camille Saint-Saëns coming up, also music by Brahms. But right now, Fanny Mendelssohn's Easter Sonata. This is one of many pieces by Fanny Mendelssohn that was often thought to have been, or long thought to have been, written by her brother Felix Mendelssohn. Part of the confusion was simply they have the same initials, FM. The Easter Sonata by Fanny Mendelssohn, played here by Isidore Kahne-Mason.

0: Isetta Kanamason playing the piano for Fanny Mendelssohn's Easter Sonata here on 90.5 WUOL Classical Louisville. Music by Camille Sessa is coming up for you. I've got a complete violin concerto on the way. This weekend, tomorrow and Sunday, you have a couple of chances to catch our film music series, Real Music. This week, we're celebrating English composer Anne Dudley, who won the Academy Award for The Full Monty. And her scores for film and television include The Crying Game, The Hustle, The Miracle Maker, The Tenth Kingdom, and The Velveteen Rabbit. Some terrific music we're going to sample for you tomorrow evening, 5 o'clock. And if you can't catch it tomorrow at 5, it's also Sunday at 9 here on 90.5.
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0: And Classical Morning continues with music by Camille Saint-Saëns. This is his Violin Concerto No. 1. Kent Nagano leads the Montreal Symphony Orchestra in this recording with Andrew Wan playing the violin.

0: Camille Saint-Saëns' Violin Concerto No. 1 here on Classical Louisville. That was Andrew Wan playing the violin for the Montreal Symphony Orchestra and Kent Nagano conducting. And good morning. Thanks for tuning in to Classical Morning. I'm Matt Rogers. The weekend is here, and you can see our weekend schedule online so you don't miss anything. 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
0: And back to Classical Morning with Brahms. This is the fourth movement, the final movement of his Symphony No. 2. John Elliott Gardner conducting the Royal Concertgebouw Orchestra.

John Elliott Gardiner and the Royal Concertgebouw Orchestra, the fourth movement from the Symphony No. 2 by Brahms here on 90.5 WUOL Classical Louisville. Well, happy Friday. I've got Composer's Datebook for you coming up in about 6 minutes after music by a Latvian composer, Zintra Kormē-Gudroica. This is a waltz she composed, and it's Ensemble Chaminade performing.

0: Zintra Cormé-Gaudreuil, her waltz played by the Ensemble Chaminade here on 90.5 WUOL. Music by César Cui, Russian composer, coming up right after Composer's Datebook. I have one of 555 little sonatas composed by Domenico Scarlatti on the way, and music for Hispanic Heritage Month, music by José Pablo Moncayo, coming up on Classical Morning.
1: 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Yuja Wang performs and conducts Brahms's piano concertos number 1 and 2 in a single program. 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
5: This is the Composer's Datebook for October 2nd. I'm John Burge. In 2001, to commemorate the 100th anniversary of the Nobel Prize, Gustavus Adolphus College in St. Peter, Minnesota, commissioned American composer Steve Heitzig to write a Nobel Symphony. In 1866, the Swedish engineer and scientist Alfred Nobel had invented dynamite. His patent helped him amass a great fortune, but he was troubled by the destructive power and potential misuse of his invention.

Nobel arranged that his estate would award annual prizes to those who made significant contributions to world peace. For his Nobel Symphony, Steve Heitzig set quotations from a variety of Nobel laureates, including Archbishop Desmond Tutu, Elie Wiesel, Martin Luther King Jr., and the Dalai Lama. Purely instrumental effects were employed to convey something of their ideas and ideals. For example, in a section honoring a 1997 winner of the Nobel Prize, the International Campaign to Ban Landmines, Heitzig scored an eerie march for a percussion ensemble consisting of hollow artificial limbs. The October 2nd, 2001 premiere of Steve Heitzig's Nobel Symphony came shortly after the tragic events of September 11th. Understandably, its message had a special resonance for the performers and audiences present at its first performance. Composer's Datebook is produced by APM, American Public Media, in collaboration with the American Composers Forum, reminding you that all music was once new.

Andrei Kukol and the Slovak Radio Symphony Orchestra with a tarantella by the Russian composer Cesar Cui here on 90.5 WUOL Classical Louisville. You can find us online this morning at lpm.org/classical, and we are on Facebook and Instagram. Welcome to Classical Morning. This is music by Scarlatti, his Sonata Kirkpatrick Listing 380, just one of 555 of these little keyboard sonatas.

Simeon Flick playing the piano for the Sonata in E Major, Kirkpatrick Listing 380 by Domenico Scarlatti. Mozart coming up in just about 15 minutes after music by Jose Pablo Moncayo, Mexican composer, and the music here played by the National Symphony Orchestra of Mexico. This is called Temporary Land.

Jose Pablo Mancayo's Temporary Land. That was the National Symphony Orchestra of Mexico performing, Sergio Cardenas conducting, here on 90.5 WUOL. An arrangement for oboe and orchestra of music originally for the human voice, music by Mozart coming up in just a moment, and then we're off to Scotland with Malcolm Arnold.

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2: 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Some early music from Mozart. Albrecht Mayer playing the oboe here for the German Chamber Orchestra of Bremen.

Mozart's Exultate Jubilate, Albrecht Mayer playing the oboe for the German Chamber Orchestra of Bremen here on 90.5 WUOL Classical Louisville. Music by Malcolm Arnold for you that will take us to Scotland. Sounds like a nice journey this morning. Four Scottish Dances, the Opus 59 of Malcolm Arnold, played here by the Philharmonia, Bryden Thompson conducting on Classical Louisville.

0: Bryden Thompson and the Philharmonia performing Four Scottish Dances by Malcolm Arnold. 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
2: 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When a novelist crashes his car, he's rescued by his number one fan, but admiration turns terrifying as he realizes he's trapped in her remote home with no escape. 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
0: And music for you now by Joseph Bologna. The string quartet number 3 from a set of 6 concert quartets played here by the Arabella String Quartet.

0: The Arabella String Quartet, performing music by Joseph Bologna, is String Quartet number 3 from a set of 6 concert quartets here on 90.5 WUOL Classical Louisville. Music from the Cheerful Symphony number 8 by Dvorak coming up. I've got a sonata by Corelli on the way and a nursery suite by Edward Elgar coming up on Classical Morning here on 90.5.
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That's the third movement from the generally cheerful Symphony No. 8 by Dvorak. The Los Angeles Philharmonic performing, Gustavo Dudamel conducting here on 90.5 WUOL Classical Louisville. Coming up tonight at 8 on the Bandstand with Colleen Willihan, the Vienna Brass Ensemble is going to be performing with Olivier Latry playing the organ for music by Giovanni Gabrielli, part of his Sacred Symphonies. That's coming up tonight at 8 on the Bandstand with Colleen Willihan. This is Trio Corelli performing the Sonata Opus 5, No. 1 by Arcangelo Corelli.

0: Trio Corelli, Arcangelo Corelli's Sonata in D Major, Opus 5, Number 1, here on 90.5 WUOL Classical Louisville. Music by Edward Elgar. Elgar waxing nostalgic for childhood coming up in just a moment. Also music by Florence Price on the way, and some courtly dances from Benjamin Britten.
1: Voice flute is a tenor recorder. 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You'll hear Gwyn Roberts playing voice flute with her ensemble Tempesta di Mare on Sunday Baroque this week. Sundays from 9 to 1 on 90.5 WUOL and on the LPM app. Support for 90.5 WUOL comes from Racing Louisville FC, Louisville's Major League Soccer team, hosting the Utah Royals for Pink Night at Lynn Family Stadium in support of breast cancer awareness. 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
0: And this is Classical Morning on 90.5 WUOL. We're going to hear the Complete Nursery Suite by Edward Elgar. Not one of his most famous pieces, but one worth giving a listen to. This is Bryden Thompson and the Ulster Orchestra performing here on Classical Louisville.

0: Edward Elgar's Nursery Suite here on 90.5 WUOL. That was Bryden Thompson and the Ulster Orchestra performing. Florence Price coming up, a little prelude from her, and then some courtly dances from what was otherwise a failure, one of the few professional failures of Benjamin Britten. But the music we're going to hear has always been popular. It's coming up.
1: 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Kentucky ranks among the highest states in the nation for child abuse and neglect. You can help change that story by becoming a CASA volunteer advocate at casaregion.org.

That's called Wistful. It's the prelude number 4 by Florence Price, and that was Josh Tatsuo Cullen playing the piano. It's Classical Morning on 90.5. Good morning, I'm Matt Rogers. We're going to hear some courtly dances from a work by Benjamin Britten, an opera called Gloriana. It was a flop, one of the few professional failures that Benjamin Britten experienced. But the courtly dances from Gloriana have always been popular, so I guess all wasn't lost. This is the Royal Philharmonic Orchestra performing with Andrei Previn conducting.

0: The Courtly Dances from Gloriana by Benjamin Britten. That was the Royal Philharmonic Orchestra led by Andre Previn. Well, thank you so much for tuning in tonight. I'm Matt Rogers, back with you tomorrow morning at 6 o'clock to get your weekend underway. Stay tuned. Tyler Klein is in today for Daniel Gillum. He's got your mid-morning mix coming up next.
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0: music there by Rafe Vaughan Williams with his Norfolk Rhapsody No. 1, built on folk songs he had gone out and collected himself from singers in the English countryside, including a sad sailor's ballad called The Captain's Apprentice. Barry Wordsworth conducted the New Queen's Hall Orchestra. 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
0: Well, good morning to you, and happy Friday. I'm Tyler Klein, filling in for Daniel Gillum one last time this week. And on the way in about 13 minutes, it's a symphony a composer brought along to a university in England when they gave him an honorary doctorate. Here's violinist Curtis Stewart performing the Ballade in D minor by Samuel Coleridge Taylor with Michael Repper leading the National Philharmonic.

Ballade in D Minor by Samuel Coleridge Taylor. Violinist Curtis Stewart joined by the National Philharmonic, conducted by Michael Repper. 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Well, back in 1791, Oxford University gave Joseph Haydn an honorary doctorate, and one of the conditions was that he had to conduct some concerts there, so he brought along this symphony he had written a couple years earlier, and it's been called the Oxford Symphony ever since. This is Joseph Haydn's Symphony No. 92, the Oxford, performed by Heidelberg Symphony, conducted by Thomas Faye.

The Symphony No. 92, the Oxford Symphony by Joseph Haydn. Thomas Faye conducted the Heidelberg Symphony. 90.5 WUOL is proud to sponsor Louisville Master Chorale, opening its 16th season Sunday, October 11th at St. Agnes Catholic Church. 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

0: The poem Number One by Alexander Scriabin, which he composed in 1903 initially as a languid little piano piece that rolls along without ever quite finishing its thought, from right around the same time that he was breaking away from everything he had learned and finding his own new strange sound. That orchestrated version of the piece performed by the Moscow Symphony Orchestra with Igor Golovshin conducting.
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0: 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Registration at worldkentucky.org. Well, good morning. I'm Tyler Klein in for Daniel Gillum. I hope you're having a good start to your Friday and glad to be joining you with all this wonderful music. Coming up, it's pirates, a kidnapped shepherdess, a rescue by the god Pan, and one of the most famous sunrises ever written for orchestra. Composer Annibone grew up in Venice at the Opsidale della Piatta, famous for its all-female orchestras. And in her teens, she was already publishing her own music in Germany at higher prices than many of her male colleagues, which tells you how popular she was. This is pianist Sarah Cahill performing the Sonata in B minor by Annibone.

Anna Bones' Sonata in B Minor, performed by piano soloist Sarah Cahill on 90.5 WUOL. Support today comes from the University of Louisville and Racing Louisville FC, Louisville's Major League Soccer team, hosting the Utah Royals for Pink Night at Lynn Family Stadium in support of breast cancer awareness, Saturday, October 3rd at 4 o'clock.

Ravel only knew how to swear in Russian. On these last two parts of the piece, pirates carry off Chloe, the god Pan comes to her rescue, and the lovers are reunited at dawn. This is part 2 and 3 from Daphne Say Chloe by Maurice Ravel, Gerard Schwartz conducting the Seattle Symphony Orchestra and Chorale.

0: Part 2 and 3 from Daphne Say Chloe by Maurice Ravel. Gerard Schwartz conducted the Seattle Symphony Orchestra and Chorale on 90.5 WUOL.
1: Thomas Stacy took piano and violin lessons in elementary school and then played clarinet in the school band, but one day he heard the sound of the oboe in an overture by Gioachino Rossini, and he fell in love with it. He started teaching himself to play it and earned a full ride to the Eastman School of Music and eventually a long career with the New York Philharmonic. You'll hear Thomas Stacy playing a concerto on a double reed cousin of the oboe on Sunday Baroque this weekend. Sundays from 9 to 1 on 90.5 WUOL and on the LPM app.
0: Coming up on this morning's Film at 11, it's a love theme written for a British film from 1949 that got a second life 11 years later as the theme of a Hollywood classic starring Jack Lemmon and Shirley MacLaine. First, though, it's the Concerto in G Major by Johann David Heineken with Reinhard Gerbel conducting Musica Antiqua Cologne.

0: The Concerto in G Major by Johann David Heineken, performed by Musica Antiqua Cologne, conducted by Reinhard Gerbel. 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
4: Rosebuds. Gentlemen, you can't fight in here. This is the war room.
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0: Good morning to you. I'm Tyler Klein, wrapping up my time sitting in for Daniel Gillum for the past few days. It's been a total pleasure spending time with you and I'm here for just a little bit longer. And of course, film at 11 this morning is the music of Charles Williams, who wrote Jealous Lover for a 1949 British film called The Romantic Age. And it might have been forgotten along with the movie itself if it had not turned up again in 1960 in The Apartment, starring Jack Lemmon and Shirley MacLaine, where it became one of the best-loved tunes of Williams's career. Pianist Arthur DeLay joins the Charles Williams Concert Orchestra in this performance of Jealous Lover from The Romantic Age.

0: Music by Charles Williams for Film at 11 with Jealous Lover from the score to The Romantic Age. Pianist Arthur DeLay performed with the Charles Williams Concert Orchestra with, of course, Charles Williams conducting.
1: English composer Anne Dudley won the Academy Award for The Full Monty. Her scores for film and television include The Crying Game, The Hustle, The Miracle Maker, The Tenth Kingdom, and The Velveteen Rabbit. We're honoring Anne Dudley on the next Real Music, Saturday at 5 on 90.5 WUOL.
0: 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Learn how to join events and activities happening across the city and more at treeslouisville.org. Still to come this hour, it's a symphony by a woman who wrote eight of them in the mid-1800s, heard in Berlin in her lifetime, and then almost completely forgotten after her death. Thankfully, not forgotten anymore. Well, if you have ever seen dancing hippos in Disney's Fantasia or heard that song Hello Mudda, Hello Fada, you already know Emilcare Ponchielli's Dance of the Hours. Though in its original opera, it's the entertainment right before the host reveals his wife's dead body to his guests. This is Dance of the Hours from La Gioconda by Emilcare Ponchielli, with Leonard Bernstein leading the New York Philharmonic.

The Dance of the Hours from La Gioconda by Amilcare Ponchielli, performed by the New York Philharmonic, conducted by Leonard Bernstein on 90.5 WUOL. 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Here's Neville Marriner conducting the Academy of St. Martin in the Fields in the Brook Green Suites by Gustav Holst.

Gustav Holst's Brook Green Suites, performed by the Academy of St. Martin in the Fields, conducted by Neville Mariner. Well, good morning to you. I'm Tyler Klein. That'll do it for my time here with you today. It's been so great filling in for Daniel Gillum the past few days. And thanks so much for joining me on this Friday. Laura Atkinson in at noon with A Moment from the Merry Widow by Franz Lehár, as well as The American Suite by William Grant Still. So stick around for that. Well, Emily Meyer wrote 8 symphonies at a time when almost no women were writing any, and this fourth one premiered in Berlin in 1851 with a stormy opening movement that shows just how confidently she handled the big forms. This is a performance by the New Brandenburg Philharmonic of Emily Meyer's Symphony No. 4 in B minor.

The Symphony No. 4 in B minor by Emily Meyer, the new Brandenburg Philharmonic conducted by Sebastian Tewinkle on 90.5 WUOL. 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A disguised count falls for the ward of a local bigwig, and only a barber of quality can save the day. It's at the Brown Theater Friday, October 9th and Sunday, October 11th. Ticket information at kyopera.org.

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4: British painter Thomas Gainsborough was fascinated with music. He owned numerous instruments and tried to play them, although he was apparently pretty bad at it. 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
5: Thanks for tuning in to 90.5 WUOL. I'm Laura Atkinson, taking over now for Tyler Klein, who has been sitting in for Daniel Gillum all this week. It is Friday. We have made it to the end of the week. I'm always happy to share an afternoon of tunes with you as we ramp up for the weekend together. Maybe you have some exciting plans. Maybe you're just going to stay home and even tonight enjoy the rainy day that we're having right now, 71 degrees and rain outside in downtown Louisville. I've got several American pieces coming up for you in this hour, and then we'll hear a German composer turn French. But first, the Siren of the Dance Waltzes from Franz Lehár's operetta, The Merry Widow. Here's the Cincinnati Pops, led by Eric Kunzel.

The Siren of the Dance waltzes from The Merry Widow by Franz Lehár. That was the Cincinnati Pops playing under the direction of Eric Kunzel. I'm Laura Atkinson. Thanks for joining me for some midday tunes here on 90.5 WUOL Classical Louisville. Lots of American music coming up in the next about hour or so. We get support for our music today from the Louisville Maker Faire, an annual family-friendly ticketless event at U of L's Engineering Student Success and Research Building, October 17th from 10 to 5. Maker Faire gathers engineers and artists, scientists, two crafters, creators, and the curious to share projects and passion. More at louisville.makerfaire.com. Well, in 1957, William Grant Still was commissioned to write music to describe American life, our culture, our geography, and he ended up creating 15 mini American tone poems and named the entire thing the American Suite. I've got that for you now, played by the Royal Scottish National Orchestra of Lana Eisenberg conducts on Classical Louisville.

0: William Grant still capturing the American spirit, the American culture, the geography of this country in his work, The American Suite. That was the Royal Scottish National Orchestra with Vlana Eisenberg conducting here on 90.5 WUOL Classical Louisville. A wonderful, beautiful and somewhat bizarre piece by another American composer is coming up in just a moment. I'm Laura Atkinson. It's 12:17 on this Friday, the second day of October. We are in to fall, and I am so excited. I'm sure you are too. 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Audiences can experience Mary Shelley's novel brought to life as an electric multimedia ballet for Halloween weekend. Ticket details and more at louisvilleballet.org.
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0: I think the weird kind of thing about this next piece is that it almost seems like a Jekyll and Hyde situation with its two major movements. The first movement is so lyrical and melodic and beautiful, which is exactly what the composer Samuel Barber was known for. And then at the end, Barber adds a finale that is played at a kind of breakneck speed. It's got some kind of incongruous themes. It's complex and it is incredibly virtuosic. Today, I've got for you Samuel Barber's Violin Concerto. It's played by Elmar Oliveira on violin with the St. Louis Symphony Orchestra, led here by Leonard Slatkin. And you're listening to it on Classical Louisville.

0: It is technically one single violin concerto, but it certainly feels like two different worlds. That was Samuel Barber's Violin Concerto, played today by Elmar Oliveira with the St. Louis Symphony Orchestra, Leonard Slatkin conducting on 90.5 WUOL. I'm Laura Atkinson, a German composer, turns to France here in just a moment on Classical Louisville, where we get support today from Lugrass, a celebration of the city's ties to bluegrass music, featuring live performances every weekend through October at a variety of Louisville's venues, bars, hotels, and other locations. The full Lugrass event calendar can be found at lugrassmusic.com.
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0: Coming up at about 1:30 this afternoon, we'll listen to a symphony written by a man who is best known for his movie scores. But right now, we'll turn to a work by Johann Sebastian Bach, his French Suite No. 6, played here by Murray Pariah on 90.5 WUOL.

0: So many people think that the music of Johann Sebastian Bach is so serious, but there is such a lightness, such a joy to be found in that work. That was his French Suite number 6. Murray Pariah at the piano on 90.5 WUOL Classical Louisville. We've got music out of Brazil coming up right at the top of the hour, and then we'll hear a work written by two movie composers that's on the way in the 1 o'clock hour on 90.5 WUOL. I'm Laura Atkinson. Hope you're doing well on this Friday afternoon. 71 degrees outside right now and rain in downtown Louisville.
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0: On 90.5 WUOL Classical Louisville, that was Cesar Guerra-Pesce's Symphonic Suite No. 2. We heard the Goyaz Philharmonic Orchestra led by Neil Thompson. I'm Laura Atkinson. The rest of this hour is dedicated to film composers who are turning inward and turning more toward their strictly classical side, including a really heartbreaking piece for cello coming up next. 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
1: 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And say hello.
0: Well, this next piece comes out of a really tragic circumstance. John Williams, the film composer, was friends with a young violinist who lost both of her children, very young children, in a really tragic kind of circumstance. And there was a beautiful memorial for these two kids, Alexandra and Daniel. And several composers contributed music to mark the occasion. And this was John Williams' contribution, his elegy for cello and orchestra. Bruno de la Pellier is the cellist now with the Berlin Philharmonic, John Williams himself conducting.

0: truly beautiful, really heartbreaking music. John Williams' Elegy for Cello and Orchestra. He wrote it for a memorial service for two small children of a friend who had died in some pretty tragic circumstances. Today we heard Bruno de la Pallière on cello with the Berlin Philharmonic, John Williams himself conducting the work. I'm Laura Atkinson. This is 90.5 WUOL Classical Louisville. We've got music by another film composer coming up in just a moment. 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
1: Well, in this hour of listening to the music of film composers, we're turning now to Nino Rota, a composer you hear lots during Film at 11 or maybe during Real Music with Matt Rogers on the weekend. But today, a more serious side of him, in a sense. This is his symphony based on a love song. It's played today by the Palermo Symphonic Orchestra of the Massimo Theater with Maurizio Conti conducting on 90.5 WUOL Classical Louisville.

0: Nino Rota, new music, and more than anything, he understood the power of drama in music. He was one of the greatest film score composers, but today we heard his symphony based on a love song. The Palermo Symphonic Orchestra of Massimo Theater was led there by Maurizio Conti on 90.5 WUOL Classical Louisville. You've got a chance every day to hear music from the movies with Film at 11 with Daniel Gillum. And of course, we've got real music every weekend for you as well.
1: 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Her scores for film and television include The Crying Game, The Hustle, The Miracle Maker, The Tenth Kingdom, and The Velveteen Rabbit. We're honoring Anne Dudley on the next Real Music, Saturday at 5 on 90.5 WUOL.
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0: Well, today on Voices Carry, we are headed way back in time to the Renaissance period with the music of French composer Eustache du Carroy, a man who changed a lot of what was possible in French organ music, but also wrote lots of sacred music for voice and for choirs, which is what I've got for you today. From his Mass, this is the Sanctus, sung by Dulce Memoir on Classical Louisville.

some very early choral music for you from the Mass, the Misa Pro Defunctis from Eustache du Carroi, a French Renaissance composer that was sung by Dulce Memoir on 90.5 WUOL, where you have a chance to hear some very early music on Sundays. We've got early music now as well as Sunday Baroque, and that is both on its way this weekend for you. I'm Laura Atkinson. 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

0: Did you know that October 1st is International Coffee Day? There is a perfect Baroque-era composition for this important holiday, so pour yourself a cup of joe, or whatever your preferred beverage might be, and listen to selections from Johann Sebastian Bach's Coffee Cantata on Sunday Baroque this weekend. 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
1: Music by Carl Maria von Weber is up next with an overture from his opera Euryanthe. Here is the Dresden State Orchestra, led by Gustav Kuhn on Classical Louisville.

On 90.5 WUOL, the music of Carl Maria von Weber, the Euryanthe Overture played by the Dresden State Orchestra with Gustav Kuhn conducting. I'm Laura Atkinson, music by a woman who was a countess, but that came second to her composing. That's coming up in about 10 or so minutes here on Classical Louisville, where we get support today from the University of Louisville and from KET. 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Details at ket.org/election. Theme and Variations now by the composer Arthur Foote, led here by Reuben Blundell. This is the Gowanus Arts Ensemble on 90.5 WUOL.

Arthur Foote's Theme and Variations, played by the Gowanus Arts Ensemble. Reuben Blundell was conducting here on Classical Louisville. I'm Laura Atkinson. Kiana Dell on her way in just a bit. And then at 4 o'clock, you have a chance to check in with music that exists in the in-between space. Today, you'll hear the stylings of piano, electronics, and oboe. 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And we've got your chance to win tickets to Verdi's Requiem on October 17th at the Kentucky Center. 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Well, Dora Pyachevich was one of the last members of kind of the royal line in Croatia. And she wasn't too taken with herself. She thought that people of that certain echelon need not just sit around and be pretty, but really should add something to their culture, to their society. And her way of doing it was through her work and her music. And today I've got her piano concerto. Oliver Trindle is at the piano now with the Brandenburg State Orchestra of Frankfurt, led by Howard Griffiths, and Dora Pyachevich's piano concerto in G minor.

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0: That was the Virginia Symphony Orchestra playing Adolphus Hale Storck's Spirituals for Orchestra, Kumbaya. Joanne Folletta was conducting on 90.5 WUOL. If you haven't already listened to the new episode of the Music Box podcast that just came out yesterday, definitely give that a listen. It's on the songs of the Gullah Geechee, and you'll learn a little bit about Kumbaya. What a great way to start off the 3 o'clock hour. I'm Kiana Dell. I'm happy to be here with you on my Friday. 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
0: Violinist Terry Bowne plays with the Bay Area Women's Philharmonic. Here's the fifth violin concerto of Madalena Sermon.

That was Madalena Sermon's fifth violin concerto, the Bay Area Women's Philharmonic playing with violinist Terry Bowne on 90.5 WUOL. I'm Kiana Dell. I'm here with you till 6 o'clock today with music from Yumiko Morioka coming up on Crossfade at 4, Wolfgang Amadeus Mozart next. 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Ticket details and more at Lynn Family.

That was Wolfgang Amadeus Mozart's 39th Symphony, played by the Vienna Philharmonic. 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
0: 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Music inspired by Impressionist composers and the air spirit. This is Yumiko Morioka's La Sylphide, or Kuki no Se. Yumiko Morioka on piano and electronics with Heitaro Manabe on oboe.

Beautiful music from Yumiko Morioka. That was La Sylphide, or Cookie No Se. Yumiko Morioka on piano and electronics with Hitaro Minabe on oboe. I'm Kiana Dell. Thanks for listening to 90.5 WUOL. Here's Christoph Willibald von Gluck's music, Dance of the Blessed Spirits, from Orpheus and Eurydice. It's played by the Flourishing Arts.

The Flourishing Arts, playing the music of Christoph Willibald von Gluck from Orpheus and Eurydice. That was Dance of the Blessed Spirits on 90.5 WUOL. Many composers were inspired by birdsong, and Joseph Haydn's Lark String Quartet is coming up next. Support today comes from the Parks Alliance of Louisville, presenting Jack's Lantern Trail through November 1st in the woods of Iroquois Park. The annual event features thousands of artistically carved glowing jack-o'-lanterns with proceeds supporting public parks. Ticket details at jackslanterntrail.org. And from KET, hosting candidate discussions on Kentucky Tonight, beginning with the race for U.S. Senate. Airing Monday, October 5th at 8 p.m. on KET. Details at ket.org/election. Here's the Hagen Quartet playing the Lark, the fifth string quartet of Joseph Haydn.

Did you hear the Song of the Lark in Joseph Haydn's Fifth String Quartet? That was the Hagen Quartet playing that music on 90.5 WUOL. Darius Mio tells us the story of a famous Italian prankster, comedian, Scaramouche. That's up next. 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Branford Marsalis plays with the Orpheus Chamber Orchestra. Here is the suite to Darius Mio's Scaramouche.

0: The Scaramouche Suite, Darius Milhaud's music, played by the Orpheus Chamber Orchestra. 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

That was pianist Gaia Sokoli playing the music of Fanny Mendelssohn on 90.5 WUOL. We heard about an Italian prankster earlier, and now Dmitry Kabalevsky's Comedian Suite, played by the Philharmonia.

0: Sir Charles Groves led the Philharmonia, Dmitry Kabalevsky's Comedian Suite on 90.5 WUOL. I'm Kiana Dell here with you till 6 o'clock today. 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
0: 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This is Antonio Vivaldi's Concerto for Strings.

Antonio Vivaldi's Concerto for Strings was played by Seattle Baroque, led by violinist Ingrid Matthews. Thank you for listening to 90.5 WUOL on this Friday afternoon. Here's Florence Price's Dances in the Canebrakes, played by the Chicago Sinfonietta.

cane brakes, these thick, tall patches of bamboo-like grass that grow near bodies of water, watery regions in the south of the United States, where enslaved people used to hide, sometimes have conversations, dance, kiki, Florence Price's dances in the cane breaks. The Chicago Sinfonietta playing that music, Mayan Chen was conducting. 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Here's the Ulster Orchestra playing Edward McDowell's First Tweet.

Edward McDowell's First Suite was played by the Ulster Orchestra. 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I'm Kiana Dell. 90.5 WUOL is proud to sponsor Kentucky Opera, presenting the comedy The Barber of Seville. 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Ticket info at kyopera.org.

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4: I'm Kiana Dell. Thank you so much for starting your weekend off on 90.5 WUOL. Colleen Wheelahan taking you to the bandstand at 8 o'clock with music of Giovanni Gabrielli, some wind band music to look forward to. Right now, here's music by Alice Mary Smith, the second movement of her first symphony played by the London Mozart Players.

0: Alice Mary Smith is generally identified as the first known British woman to compose a symphony and have it performed. This was no student exercise. She was confident in command of a large-scale orchestra here. And I do love the performance instruction for that second movement. Allegretto amorevole, a little lively and lovingly. Music from the Symphony No. 1 by Alice Mary Smith on 90.5 WUOL, performed by the London Mozart Players, led by Alexander Shelley. I'm Colleen Wheelahan, and this is Evening Classics.
1: 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When a novelist crashes his car, he's rescued by his number one fan, but admiration turns terrifying as he realizes he's trapped in her remote home with no escape. 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
0: I hope you're wrapping up a wonderful week on this Friday evening while we enjoy some music together here on Classical Louisville. Ludwig von Beethoven wrote something almost symphonic in its proportions for just a trio in this work. Written for the Archduke Rudolf, one of the Habsburgs, Beethoven had a very close and direct relationship, though, with this particular patron. When Napoleon's army was threatening Vienna, Beethoven was considered leaving Vienna. He was considering leaving Vienna for a position outside of town. And it was the Archduke Rudolf and other aristocrats who promised him a lifelong annual pension to keep him there in Vienna. Here's Ludwig von Beethoven's piano trio, The Archduke, played by the Beaux-Arts Trio.

0: Music for one of his patrons by Ludwig von Beethoven, the Archduke Trio. That was the Beaux-Arts Trio on 90.5 WUOL.
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2: 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Her scores for film and television include The Crying Game, The Hustle, The Miracle Maker, The Tenth Kingdom, and The Velveteen Rabbit. We're honoring Ann Dudley on the next Real Music, Saturday at 5 on 90.5 WUOL.
0: Literally at the turn of the 20th century, in the year 1900, Giacomo Puccini was in London for the Covent Garden premiere of his opera Tosca. While he was there, he took in a one-act play by David Belasco called Madame Butterfly. Giacomo Puccini did not speak English, and this was a play in London. But he was so taken with it, even though he couldn't understand the words, that he immediately wanted the rights and turned it into the opera of the same name, Madame Butterfly. It's performed, or at least the intermezzo is performed here, by the Scala Philharmonic, led by Riccardo Chailly.

0: Madame Butterfly has seen Pinkerton's ship in the harbor. She and Suzuki have decorated the house with flowers. Night comes. Butterfly, Suzuki, and Butterfly's child keep vigil, waiting for Pinkerton. Enter the intermezzo and the humming chorus to take us from night to dawn. In Giacomo Puccini's opera, Madame Butterfly, we heard that moment performed by the Scala Philharmonic, led by Riccardo Chailly on Evening Classics.
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0: As someone who studied ballet, arabesque has a meaning for me as a position in space. And in French art in the late 19th century, it could mean an elegant, flowing, ornamental line, an arabesque. Claude Debussy liked the idea of music as something that curves and decorates rather than marches straight from point A to point B. And that's what he did in his two arabesques for the piano. This is number one. Gerald Garcia is the guitarist, and Peter Briner leads the Czech Philharmonic.

0: Gerald Garcia, the guitarist, Peter Briner leading the Czech Philharmonic, the Arabesque No. 1 by Claude Debussy.
1: English composer Anne Dudley won the Academy Award for The Full Monty. Her scores for film and television include The Crying Game, The Hustle, The Miracle Maker, The Tenth Kingdom, and The Velveteen Rabbit. We're honoring Anne Dudley on the next Real Music, Saturday at 5 on 90.5 WUOL.
0: I'm Colleen Wheelahan. This is Evening Classics, and I've got a handpicked playlist of classical music just for you, including music by not Johann Sebastian, but Johann Ludwig Bach. In this case, not one of Bach's sons. This is a distant cousin of J.S. Bach. He spent most of his career at the court of Meiningen, where he was the Kapellmeister. Bach's were just in church music all the time. This orchestral suite by Johann Ludwig Bach is performed by Concerto Italiano, led by Rinaldo Alessandrini.

0: The ensemble Concerto Italiano, led by Rinaldo Alessandrini, the orchestral suite in G major by Johann Ludwig Bach. I'm Colleen Wheelahan. This week on Exploring Music, we've been enjoying the legacy of Andres Segovia with lots of guitar music. Tonight, that includes music by Heitor Villa-Lobos, Manuel Ponce, Leo Brower, Ariel Ramirez, Anton Garcia Abril, and more. 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
0: You're going to hear something that sounds Norwegian in this piece of music. You may just sort of notice that it feels fairly Nordic, but there's intervals here, a falling minor second, so two very close together notes, and then a rising fourth. It's a little melodic fingerprint that will reoccur throughout this quartet. Edvard Grieg uses little compact ideas like that, like musical scenery, just changing the harmonic and rhythmic surroundings around them. The String Quartet No. 3 by Edvard Grieg is performed by the Arran Quartet.

0: the Arin Quartet on Evening Classics, performing the String Quartet No. 3 by Edvard Grieg.
1: 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Campers can explore, create, connect, and grow as they dive into play, hands-on discovery, and the wonders of the world around them. Details at kyscienceCenter.org.
0: In this context, rustic does not mean simple. It does not mean naive. Composer Vitislava Kaprilova was taking Czech and Moravian folk rhythms and melodic gestures and putting them through her early 20th century harmonic language. So you've got something recognizably Central European without sounding like a collection of folk song arrangements. Kaprilova's Suita Rustica is performed by the Janáček Philharmonic with Tomáš Vrána at the piano.

0: Elena Hron leading the Janáček Philharmonic Orchestra, Tomas Vrana at the piano, in the Suita Rustica by Vyacheslava Kaprylova.
1: 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Yuja Wang performs and conducts Brahms's piano concertos number 1 and 2 in a single program. 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
4: This is Evening Classics on 90.5 WUOL Classical Louisville. I'm Colleen Wheelahan. It's time for tonight's Bandstand Selection, your daily appointment for wind ensemble music. I talk a lot about how Gustav Holst was really the person who defined the modern wind ensemble for the modern era. But it's not as though ensembles of wind instruments didn't exist before. You can go back to the Renaissance and consorts, groups of wind instruments playing together. But we'll go back to 1597 now with a canzone, a piece of music for St. Mark's Basilica in Venice by composer Giovanni Gabrielli from his Sacred Symphonies. This particular canzone in echo is performed by the Vienna Brass Ensemble, led by Anton Mittermeier with organist Olivier Latrie.